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1: All right. 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
7: It's 4 o'clock. I'm Raylene Ramsey. Ngāti Uruanui signed a resource management agreement with South Taranaki District Council, despite government plans to scrap similar deals. Local Democracy reports the Taranaki iwis signed the Amana Whakahono Arohe days before RMA reform

0: Glenedin, their trip was like 30 minutes quicker. That's how much better it worked. So it was a phenomenal thing. So if you've actually ridden the trains this weekend or want to talk about that, obviously it's been a lot of money. And obviously it's an Auckland thing. But, you know, I think it's something that probably, just like the Te Kaha Stadium, has caused a swelling of pride for the people of Christchurch to feel good about the city. I think this is, for the first thing for a long time, the people in Auckland can really be excited about. And what's exciting for me is that it really, the places that benefit are West Auckland and South Auckland. They're the places that have suddenly their whole transport system's really come alive with it. So, yeah, I just thought it was unbelievable. And long platforms and long trains. I think until you've gone to see it, you'll be really surprised at how big those platforms are. That's, you know, there's whole caverns. Like the whole area almost from Aotea Square to Victoria Street, there's a giant underground cavern there. It's, I think once you go into it, you will be amazed with how much work they've done. I mean, I kind of came away with a feeling after, at the end, I thought, well, jeepers creepers, 4.5 or 5.5 million is a lot. But once you look, you think, jeepers creepers, it's quite big bang for your buck. So anyway, that's the situation. And I think 70,000 people used it today, but I don't know how they know how many people used it, because I reckon I must have gone in and out about 30 times. But also, too, if you are going up to Auckland, or you are an Aucklander riding the rail loop, if you go to the three new stations, they are selling collector hop cards. You've got special hop cards made for it, which seem to be a bit of a niche thing. So if you're into that sort of stuff, you want some sort of memento. They had some left today, and I imagine they've probably got some left tomorrow. So anyway, if you want to talk about that too, 0800 80 1080 and 9292 to text. So right about the Central Rail Loop and on about the... now, are they my right texts? Have I got those? What are they there for? Let me look at this. 0800 80 1080 and 9292 to text if your daughter come in. Looking forward to your call. So the Warriors, we are talking about that, and we are talking about the rail loop. So, yeah. Get in touch, as I say, 0800 80 1080.
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10: Some numbers associated with the reduction in the size of the public service. A newly released briefing shows for every 1,000 jobs cut, the salary savings $103 million a year, but then the average redundancy is $52,000. Paul Goldsmith is the Minister for the Public Service, so the $52,000 is

0: North Shore hasn't been forgotten. Another text, Marcus, another huge benefit of the CRL is for the elderly and mobility impaired, as walking around the CBD hills can be difficult. Baz. Marcus, Circle K is like a 24-hour Foursquare or Dairy, but with petrol pumps as well. Well, the Karanga Harpy one hasn't got petrol pumps, but never say never. Get in touch, Marcus, till 12. The Rail Loop and the Warriors, will they sell at Eden Park? What's your prediction for tomorrow? And are you a diehard Warriors supporter? Will you go to Eden Park, or are you morally and spiritually opposed to that because it's a rugby union stomping ground? It's the rugby union fortress. And what's the opposite of a fortress? Because it's been the opposite of the fortress to the Warriors. What's the opposite of a fortress? I have to Google that because I can't think. It's been a unprotected, exposed or vulnerable place. Doesn't quite make the same sense, does it? Anyway, so that too tonight. If you want to talk, yada, yada, yada. 22 past 11, Marcus till 12. Get in, full board, me open up. What have you got? Central Rail Loop and the Warriors, will they sell out? Anything else? And gambling, and when you bet on a, when you bet against your own team for enjoyment insurance. Slippery slope? Don't know what I'd describe that as. It feels like it's a slippery slope. Is it a slippery slope? Feels like a slippery slope. Is it a slippery slope? Hey, emails if you got them too, yada, yada, yada. And daylight savings just 13 days away, which is exciting. I love that. Anyway, back at you, people, here till 12.
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0: Into 12, all the lines are free, 0800 80 1080 and 9292 to text. If you've got anything else you want to mention tonight, or anything you are angsted about, is that the right word, angsted? But we'd need your calls for the final hour, people. So come on, what do you got? Give it your best shot here till 12 o'clock tonight. Let me think what else I can get you going on or to prompt you tonight. I've told you romance along next, haven't I? Yeah. I only sing, it saves me saying

0: that age will die in 2 or 3 years after receiving the pension. So I think, you know, and this can be proven statistically through the census. And I'd just like to say, yeah, that's why I asked an increase in the superannuation age and a decrease in the age for Māori acceptability into the realm of a pension.
1: Yeah, and also perhaps those who have worked really, really, really hard physically. It's not just a Māori thing, although you're right with the demography in terms of who lives longer and who doesn't. Males, females, that's all there. Googleable if you want to. And you're right, those statistics are getting better, but they're not great. There's a long way to go yet, Pete. Absolutely right. But I'd put that through, I'd go further with that. If I was the minister of everything, which of course could happen. Terrifying. But yeah, you'd also have an assessment for people that were just physically unable because of using their backs like a crane their whole lives. Don't use your back like a crane. Who was that guy in that TV ad? He was someone, wasn't he? Well, he was clearly someone. Someone of note. Don't use your crane like a back. ACC, we care. 28 past 12.
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1: Half past 12, 0800 80 1080 is indeed a delicious phone number. The one universal payment that both Christopher Luxon and Christopher Hipkins refused to touch, the winter energy payment, which I guess in the big scheme of things probably isn't a huge cost. It's not like building a road, is it? Or a tunnel, but it's an ongoing cost. And because of our demographics, with more and more people living longer and retiring and living longer, to me, it makes no sense that it goes out to everybody. It just, and I'd love to, if you've got a different thought to that, I'd like to know why. Oh, I've worked hard my whole life. I'm entitled. Yeah, that doesn't make sense. It's not about a free gift for everybody. It's about helping those, as some people have already said, that can't even afford to turn a heater on. Very sad when you're reading articles about couples, and there was a couple of stories in the last few months through winter where people are going to bed in the afternoon because they can't afford to stay up running lights, running heating. Isn't that just, that's terrible. I don't think anyone should be living like that. And I'd hate to think of those people having millions of dollars in the bank and just being miserable. I don't think they would be. But when it's, whether it's abject poverty or just poverty or just barely getting through,

0: out, put it towards the other cost of living increases. It's not ring fenced for power. Ross from Hamilton. Good on you, Ross. Roman, the energy payment is actually tax free. Okay. I think I've caught up. I've caught up on all the texts already. That's a first, isn't it? I like having a first. That's good. A virgin occasion. I've caught up on all texts. Hang on, let me just check on emails. That could be embarrassing. Let's have a look. Nope, nothing in there either. Very good. 0800 80 1080 to come through. 1321.
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0: 11:21. Hi there, Graham.
7: Hi, Roman. This is a pretty interesting topic, isn't it?
0: Oh, yeah, very.
7: I'm on your side, mate. It should be means tested. New Zealand only has, like, basically two main forms of taxes. Most countries have three.
0: What's the third? Income, GST, and what?
7: Well, we don't. Most people pay on their earnings. Yeah. There's all sorts of levies of taxes and all the rest of it.
0: Mm.
7: Well, one of my sons has just gone to live in Ireland because he sees no future in this country because our politicians work in three-year lots, suit their own group, and it's taken decades to get to this point. We used to own power companies. Now they're all return dividends to whoever. The winter energy payment is a good thing for those who need it.
0: Yeah, exactly.
7: So you can only please some of the people some of the time, not all of the people all of the time. And all the different parties, some of them have got good ideas. The problem is none of them know how to turn a ship that's been out of control for so long.
0: The thing is, though, MMP is like a ship where everyone has a steering wheel.
7: Yeah, exactly. And first past the post didn't work because they keep going left and right. The promising stuff, sending the bills to the next generations. You don't want to visit your daughter in Melbourne.
0: Mm.
7: Mine's now in Ireland. So
0: it's a long way to go.
7: Nothing is free. Somebody pays.
0: Yeah.
7: And I'm into assisting people that need it. But the ones that don't need it, if they had any sort of morals or sense of community, they would not accept it.
0: Mm. Isn't it interesting that...
7: I haven't got a solution.
0: Yeah, just had to let that go, Graham, because that was a word that we can't be having on the radio at any time. I know it wasn't said in anger, but it was just a bit too colourful. Didn't see that one coming. Blimey, it just fell off my perch. But I take your point, Graham. And the interesting thing for me, I have to say, in terms of what people say at times like this is quite different to what they say at other times. And I'll explain that. So when you've got people taking money or sitting around, there's a presumption that, oh, all beneficiaries are this or that. And

Here through till 5 this Tuesday morning, 0800 80 1080 9292 on the text. So the one universal payment that both Labor and National refuse to actually have anything to do with in terms of amendments is the winter energy payment. And I think one of them's missed an opportunity there. No pun intended, maybe the Opportunity Party will have a crack at it. Maybe someone else is, knowing that they're not really going to be in power, so they can promise whatever they want. They could promise to turn all the blackbirds a different colour. It ain't going to happen. So that was weird, wasn't it? That was a good promise, though. They could literally promise what they want and get you very excited, and it will never happen. The dream of the minor party. Although I think there's an opportunity here for either of the major parties to actually have a clear difference by saying, you know what, we actually are going to make it means-tested. Doesn't that reflect the very position they constantly tell us we're in, which is broke? It makes no sense to continue to justify a situation without means testing when people that can afford what they have and more don't need it. So feel free to talk about that. And I'd apply that through to the guaranteed retirement income, the superannuation as well. I think it's just a joke. It's a joke that anyone can get it. They don't have to, but they can. 0800 80 1080 9292 on the text. I did mention Flight of the Conchords. No one's mentioned that. Are you not a Flight of the Conchords fan? I remember a friend said, I've got tickets. Do you guys want to come along? They'd come back to Masterton, where Jermaine Clement spent most of his young life. And they were playing at the War Memorial Stadium. And I went, I didn't really know much about them. I hadn't seen the TV series. Hadn't seen Jermaine at all since college. And so I was blown away. Incredibly clever, very engaging stuff. They're going to be on tickets will be on sale today. And they're touring the country. Who knows, they might have another Netflix series or something. This is quite sad news. I quite like the focus on health news because, of course, it's horrendous health that costs any country a great deal of money, if they've got any money at all. Horrendously high numbers of HIV infections are being seen in babies in Fiji. Isn't that just terrible? And they are calling it horrendously high numbers. And sadly, a lot of these babies in Fiji are dying due to HIV-related complications. And that's a story that's been in the news. When was that? Yesterday, the 14th. A health researcher says the prevalence of the disease is growing there in Fiji. The New Zealand government website Safe Travel says people travelling to Fiji should avoid activities that could increase their risk of infection. And I wish they'd be more specific than that, because for some people, they'd be going, oh, HIV, that's spread by handshaking, kissing, isn't it? All that. No, it's not. No. No, HIV is largely transmitted through bodily fluids, mucosal contact, bloodstream stuff, breast milk even. Isn't it just a tragedy that it's becoming such a prevalent disease just up the way in Fiji? Terrible. Victoria University senior health researcher Simon McLennan says the situation in Fiji is pretty bad and has been driven partly by increased drug use. I knew that drugs were becoming more of a problem in the Pacific, but I thought it was more like a transit through Fiji into other countries like Australia and New Zealand.

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4: 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It's the Mike Hosking Breakfast.
5: Some numbers associated with the reduction in the size of the public service. A newly released briefing shows for every 1,000 jobs cut, the salary savings $103 million a year. But then the average redundancy is $52,000. Paul Goldsmith is the Minister for the Public Service. So the $52,000 is just a once-off, and then the benefit comes in year two, three, four, et al.
6: Yes, and, you know, the reality is the previous 6 years under Labor, there was a hiring spree. It's much easier to hire people like mad than it is to reduce numbers, and so we've been going about it in a careful manner, but we've set a goal to get back to 55 in 3 years, back to historic norms.
4: 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Call 0800 80 1080 and have your say. 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
7: 20 past 1, lots of texts coming in, I'll catch up on those soon. Hi there, Selwyn.
8: Oh, g'day. How are you this evening?
7: Good, thank you.
8: Well, this morning, I could say.
7: Yeah.
8: the Apple, the new Apple they were talking about, or you were talking about.
7: The Jolly?
8: Yeah, well, they better not tell Adam about that. Yeah, that's just a wee comment. Now, I'm actually ringing up regarding AI. And my question is to your listeners and yourself, where is it going? What direction, you know, is it heading? And are we creating something that could possibly turn on humans? Because I know China is making quite a lot of soldiers, android soldiers and things. Now, if they get intelligent enough and start thinking for themselves, you know, this is just a scenario. I don't know whether it's going to happen or not. So I'm just a bit concerned about this AI stuff. It could outsmart, you know, like they could get so intelligent that it just outsmarts. Do you know what I mean?
7: Well, this is what's in the news. I don't think it's any great revelation that even some of the great big creators, Anthropic and others, are already saying, hey, we need to rein this in. But it seems as though enough people want to beat the market and be the first ones to it. So maybe the horse has definitely bolted, the robot horse, that is.
8: Yeah, well, I think it probably comes down to the dollar too.
7: Mm-hmm.
8: If people can make money out of something, then they're capable of creating it, then it seems to be human nature, doesn't it? Really.
7: Even worse than that, it's not just about making money; it's about being the dominant person in the market, the dominant company, the one that has the lion's share of everything, like Apple with technology. Yeah,
8: of course. Of course, apples seem to be coming up quite a bit tonight, don't they?
7: They do. Yeah, the ones you can eat, the ones that are too expensive to buy. Crazy.
8: Yeah, well, I looked in the fridge today and there was 3 tomatoes in a bag, $3 something for 3 tomatoes about the size of slightly larger than a golf ball.
7: Gee, what are you going to do with those? Eat them slowly.
8: I ate $1 worth of tomato on my tomato on toast tonight.
7: Isn't it just lovely? Tomato on toast is just one of the best combos, isn't it?
8: Oh, it's great with a bit of salt and pepper on there, yeah.
7: Delicious.
8: And butter. You've got to use butter.
7: Yeah. Yeah, it doesn't work with margarine, does it? No, I think, so your question to me and to anyone listening will be answered by just uncertainty and trepidation, and how the heck have we got to this point so quickly with AI?
8: Well, you see,

0: sit there and judge and say, if some of them are quite well off, look healthy and everything, but the medication makes them cold. And as we get older, our skin gets thinner too. So where do we mean check everyone? Okay, that guy that rang up early and said he turned his power off, he didn't need it because he could afford it. That's really awesome of him. But there are some people that won't do it because they like their Privacy Act, and that's bad enough now when they're locked at home.
1: Yeah, I don't really understand what you're saying, because means testing, means testing does not take into account what medication you're on. It's to do with how much money.
0: Because people could be richer, but then, you know, got money, but then they've got to pay their power bill.
1: They rely on that money from the government. I wonder why you changed your name, Pauline. You're not very good at listening. So, Pauline, you could be a multi-millionaire. You could own 3 Pacific Islands and 4 helicopters and be on hundreds of different medications. I don't understand what you're saying. So people aren't, they're not going to say, oh, we need to know what medicines you're on before we decide anything about your winter energy payment. It's to do with income. And as Sue said earlier on, it could simply be the community services card that determines that. Do you understand what I'm saying?
0: Yes, and a lot of the elderly people get it over the 65, right? They do get it. But then if they get their card and they buy their medicine, they pay extra anyway on what type of medicine, here's what kind of medicine they're getting. Then you got your power bill. Then your power bill never stops. It keeps going up. And these people, and like you said, the government wants them to stay home. They go into rest homes like those elderly other people said they couldn't stop it. So what is better? It is better for the government to give everyone money to pay for the power. Like you said, you only get $20 for it if you're single. If you're double, you get, how much did you say we get? Not much.
1: $31.82, yeah. I still don't believe that everyone should be getting it regardless of how much money they've got in the bank or assets they have. That makes no sense.
0: But they're trying to bring out solo powers, aren't they, now, to make it cheaper for people, because they sold our company, our power business, to overseas. And you, like you said, these people that got shares in it need their money.
1: Yeah, no, so okay. So we're sort of getting off on a tangent. You went from people's medicines, people had the right to their own privacy. That's never going to be something. The information that's held on you is between you and your doctor and maybe an insurance company. But that's not going to be someone in the government department deciding on whoever that is who decides whether you get a winter energy payment. That's all to do with income, savings, assets, means testing. And look, I agree with you that some people, when you sit still for longer, and it's not just an old person thing either, older person's thing, it's about sitting still. When you sit still, you get cold, undoubtedly. I'll find myself even today, I won't tell you what I was wearing because it was quite embarrassing, not a lot, but I was sitting at the dining table working away, and I went to the main bedroom and I opened the wardrobe and I put my little UGG boot kind of slippers on because my feet get cold just sitting still. Typing furiously away, hitting the backspace key more than anything else. But good on you, Pauline. I kind of get what you're saying, but don't worry about that. No one's going to be that nosy about what individual medications you're on. In fact, the fact that you have costs in terms of ongoing prescriptions and medical costs would be an extenuating situation that would be taken into account because you wouldn't have any money. As you say, going to the doctor is not a cheap experience for many people. 2822 0800 80 1080. The text 9292. Robin, stand by.
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3: We're working in sawmills way back in the early days where

0: Oh, that's good. And what does the medication do for you if you didn't have it, for example? What's the purpose of the medication?
1: Well, it stops the pain.
0: Oh, yeah.
1: A lot of the pain in my legs, that they feel like heavy pieces of concrete.
0: Really?
1: The walking is just, yeah. I think I might have to start looking at where I go next.
0: Yeah.
1: Because I think I'm very lucky. I've actually got an electric wheelchair. It's out in the garage. I picked it up for $400 about 10 years ago, second hand. And I could see the future coming. And when I saw this chair, I thought, yeah, get that. You're going to need it one day. And sure enough, I am going to. But I can't see me being able to use it here in my home.
0: Okay. Get around. Yeah.
1: So the next thing will be, yeah, where do I go from here? I need to get into somewhere smaller and with open planned.
0: Mm-hmm.
1: So I can have the wheelchair to get around.
0: Yeah, yeah.
1: I don't drive anymore. I don't go anywhere. I'm housebound.
0: Have you got?
1: And I never hear from anybody. It's very lonely.
0: Yeah, I was just going to ask you. Do you have friends and family around? What part of the country are you in?
1: I'm in Invercargill.
0: Okay, friends and family.
1: No, I don't have any friends.
0: No.
1: Yeah. Yeah. No, it's a lonely existence.
0: Yeah, that's tough, isn't it? I was going to ask you something. Is multiple sclerosis hereditary?
1: Yes, my grandmother had it. Some think it is, some think it isn't.
0: Oh, right. Okay.
1: Yeah.
0: Well, I wonder if there's, apart from friends, because friends are very rare these days, everyone's so busy, but I wonder if are there organisations that you could tap into where you are?
1: I'm with the MS Society. I have been right from the get-go. My doctor said we get to them first.
0: Good.
1: And that was the first place I contacted, and they were just wonderful.
0: Yeah.
1: Yeah, absolutely wonderful. I was very fortunate, must be 8 or 10 years ago now, they put in a claim for me. I think it was through the Lotteries Fund, and they put in for a mobility scooter,
0: yep.
1: And it was accepted. So I'm very fortunate I have a mobility scooter, so when it's, I can get out.
0: Yeah, that's really good. Now, the other thing too that you just made me think of is all the good work that organisations like... Are there still JCs and Rotary and Lions Clubs and all that kind of stuff?
1: I would have no idea.
0: Yeah, so I bet you there are. I bet you're in a big city. Invercargill's not a small town. There must be organisations that have some sort of a budget for annual. They get together, decide how they're going to spend the money. There could be something like that to tap into too for modifications on the home.
1: Yeah, I really don't know the next step here, who to contact. So
0: yep.
1: I can see me having to sell this.
0: Yeah.
1: Somewhere.
0: No, I understand all of that. And I'm just wondering, you never know what you don't know, do you? And I'm wondering if the Multiple Sclerosis Society, they might not even know what's available apart from what they do. But it could be that there's a Lions Club, Rotary Club. They often sit round at the AGM, don't they? And Barry is now the president. And then they say, well, we've got $600,000 floating around. What should we do this year? Oh, Robin, she needs wider doorways, you know? Robin needs a ramp. Let's build Robin a ramp. If you're involved with anything like, I don't know, it could even be a church. Churches have tons of money. JCs. What does that stand for, by the way? Lions Club, Rotary Club. Most towns used to celebrate that as you were entering the town. Welcome to Masterton. We've got a Lions Club. We've got a Rotary Club. Thank God we don't have a Destiny Church. Oh, they probably do actually by now. Who knows? Even they might be helpful. Just be careful of that. You might be roped into something. Oh, no, be careful. All right, thank you, Robin. Nice to hear from you. 0800 80 1080. 9292 the text. 1822, Rosalie, Sandra, Julian. I don't know, make a cup of tea. I'll be with you soon.
2: Ciao, it's me. I'm loving this Italy trip. Going with a small group is a game changer. I'm not just learning about Italy, I have this cast of characters adding to it all. Today we're making pasta together in Bologna.
3: When I was a child, I remember...
2: Just swapping stories and laughing the whole time, everyone's bringing this place to life. With Intrepid, the difference is who. Small group travel led by locals.

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6: Mike Hosking, Heather Duplessy-Allen, Matt Heath, Tyler Adams. 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
7: In this update, farmers are remaining cautious despite their profitability reaching an all-time high. New Federated Farmers data shows 72% of farmers are making a profit, the highest since records began a decade ago. Yet 30% are expecting economic conditions to worsen, while just 12% of participants are feeling hopeful. Federated Farmers President Colin Hurst says many farmers are feeling politically anxious.
8: In short, we want the government to complete the RMA overhaul till it's finished, and we need more streamlined and simple consenting and audits for a lot of our farmers.
7: The tourism sector has just had its best July on record. Stats NZ data shows 256,600 overseas tourists arrived during July. Business reporter Michael Sergel has the details.
9: That number is higher than pre-COVID levels, up 0.4% on July 2019. But total border crossings are still about 3% lower. More than half of tourists are now coming from Australia, but plenty are still coming from China, the US, Japan and the UK.
7: Long-time Auckland councillor Alf Filipina is backing the National Party's proposal for a dedicated public transport police team. The party says if re-elected, it'll recruit 50 additional sworn police officers to patrol Auckland's trains, buses and ferries, as well as stations and transport hubs. Auckland councillor and former policeman Filipina says with the opening of the City Rail Link, passengers need to be protected.
10: I personally hope it does come in, because I've been consistent in saying that we need to protect our community, in particular within the COL.
7: Infrastructure New Zealand says we can no longer afford decisions on big builds to be made election by election. It's announced a campaign dubbed Let's Build NZ, calling all political parties to be clear about their approach to infrastructure. Delays, cancellations and pausing projects over the past 25 years have cost the country $11.8 billion. Chief Executive Nick Leggett says it delays benefits for all New Zealanders.
11: It's always cheaper to do something today than wait for tomorrow. Yet New Zealand tends to wait until the day after. And that's what costs us money.
7: Kiwi comedy duo Flight of the Conchords are coming home, playing their first national tour in 14 years. Brett McKenzie and Jermaine Clement are bringing their blend of music, comedy and deadpan humour to Auckland, Wellington and Christchurch in November. General tickets go on sale this Friday. Donald Trump is downplaying warnings of AI risks despite multiple days of dire warnings by experts. Alarm bells have come from a former Anthropic researcher who believes there's a strong chance everyone could die in the immediate future if the current pace of development continues. Grok owner Elon Musk and Sam Altman of OpenAI are also back.

0: eggs on the trays. And I'm a bit funny with the eggs. I still like to support a free-ish, rangy type thing. I have no idea where these eggs come from, but they're very, very cheap. But yeah, very good vegetables. Very good. Well, the fruit, I think, is just the fruit, isn't it? It's like, oh, it's probably the same as the supermarket. I don't know. Hi, Roman. I love the Magnolia grandiflora with its huge water lily-like flowers and strong perfume. Definitely not for the small garden, though, says Chrissy. Well, Chrissy, actually, there are two. There's the Magnolia grandiflora, and then there's Magnolia grandiflora little gem. And little gem is a more compact virgin. Virgin? I love a compact virgin. Now, this is a compact version. Magnolia grandiflora, the evergreen with the green upper leaf, brown underleaf, and a big white flower like a lemon in terms of the smell. It has a lemony perfume. It's beautiful. Good choice. Yeah, I used to buy way too many magnolias. Sometimes I'd drive home and I could barely see out the windscreen. My wife would be looking out the window going, oh my God, what have you got in the car now? It was a station wagon, and I'd managed to get these trees in, and then I started buying from Leafland in the Manawatu, big trees, and I'd have to take a big trailer over. Leafland had the most incredible catalogue. They used to have amazing magnolias. They probably still do. Roman, Eve apples and Envy apples are next level. Roman, how old are apples now? When were they picked? Probably last season, so then months old, cheers, says Brent. Well, autumn, normally. So, yeah, a few months old. Not great, is it? Are there any varietals that are picked right about now? Probably not. I don't know. I think the best thing to do, though, if you've got enough land, and I'd love to be planting trees that produce something, nuts or fruit. I'd love a fig tree. A really good fig. Not there's a lot of figs around that are kind of like tiny little golf ball things. A decent fig, but you've got to beat the birds to those and cover them up, don't you? I'd put a fig in. What else? I'd probably put a really good apple, but I'd try and find, there are some heirloom type fruit tree people. I'd go for an old variety. A lot of the old varietals are very disease resistant. They probably just don't transport that well, which is why they don't really grow them anymore. Hi, Roman, 92 years old, former Canadian Prime Minister Jean Chrétien's speech honouring the 9/11 attacks, saying Canadians are generous, tolerant and kind, but never mistake our generosity for weakness, a line for our American friends. P.S. Who's he talking about? Okay. Some of those texts are probably better if you ring and tell the story. Hi there, man. October the 26th, 1984, the film Terminator came out 42 years ago. Not just a movie now. AI needs the brakes on it, says Sandra. JC's Roman equals Junior Chamber of Commerce, ages 18 to 40. Is that right? Is that what JC stands for? I didn't know that. Are there still JCs? Are they still quite the thing? Rotary clubs, lion clubs. What were those weird clubs where people put funny aprons on and had funny handshakes and things and did weird things with goats? What were they called? Gee, there's a story. 17 to 3.
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0: premium Apple category is expected to grow from US $13 billion to $19 billion US, representing a compound annual growth rate of almost 8%. So it's well worth turning your land into an orchard. That's what they're doing in the Canterbury Plains. 273 hectares already. And globally, they want, Turners and Grower, they want 1,500 hectares by 2035, just of the jolly. Isn't it funny, sad, how you'll see orchards completely chainsawed down? Out with the old, in with the new. I guess you just have to move with the times, don't you? Are you an orchardist? Have you got any connection to that? And are you buying apples? Are you disappointed? Do you, you know, that kind of that tried and true adage of we never get the good stuff, it always goes overseas. Is that true? When it comes to apples, are we being treated like the village peasant? Whatever that means. 10 to 3.
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0: 823. I've got a text here from you, Doug, in Whanganui regarding Datura. And it always blows me away that you'll see Datura growing in people's gardens. It's a very distinctive looking plant. It's not particularly pretty. The flower is trumpety and dangly and huge. And it's not a plant that anyone really should be having on their property. Mind you, it's no harm until you start mucking around with it. You could say the thing about same thing about oleander, couldn't you? Every part of oleander is quite poisonous, deadly poisonous. Digitalis, toxic, but used in heart medication traditionally. Digitalis, the foxglove. Why are Datura dangerous? Because of the toxic chemicals. Every single part of the plant, including the leaves, the flowers, the seeds, and the roots, contain very powerful tropane alkaloids like atropine, scopolamine, and hyoscyamine. I don't know what these are, by the way. They're just big names, but they all sound very toxic. And the reason why you do not want, if you think you've got Datura in your garden, get your nightgown on now and your slippers and a chainsaw. Get out there and get rid of it. Because it can cause extreme dry mouth, intense thirst, severe dilation of the pupils, blurred vision or temporary loss of vision, rapid heartbeat, high fever, confusion, terrifying hallucinations, and violent delirium. This is what Donald Trump must have every day. Seizures, coma, respiratory failure, and death is also a possibility. So if you think you've got Datura, or you're not sure, and you've got a large bushy plant, possibly almost tree-like, with dangly great big trumpety flowers, they are big flowers by the way, have a look online, and then

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6: With Your Ride, New Zealand's number one taxi app, download Your Ride today. Fast track consenting changes to move costs for such things as infrastructure to developers rather than making councils foot the bill could be law by the end of the week. The government's amending the legislation under urgency. ACT is promising to freeze the minimum wage for 3 years and make it more tricky for unions to collect membership fees if it returns to government. The Finance Minister says she's keeping a close eye on surging oil prices, inflation expectations and yields on bonds. The OCR is expected to reach 4% this year, and Nicola Willis says the pre-election fiscal update will aim to factor in its impact on borrowing costs. A parole board has rejected a release bid by a Dunedin 25-year-old who attacked two people with a samurai sword in 2023, saying he needs to address NANG use in his safety plans. Our annual net migration leapt above 20,000 in July, with arrivals up 5% and departures down 4%. All Blacks chasing $10 million US payday after most lucrative test ever. Find out more at nzherald.co.nz. Back to Kerry Woodham.
7: Thank you very much, Malcolm. It is 23 minutes to 11. Craig, good morning to you.
8: How are you, Kerry?
7: Good, thank you.
8: Yeah. Now, I'm not too keen on these data centres if they use heaps of power. Because I think New Zealand, the last thing we need is another big user in the market, you know, supply and demand issue, and because our power is already too expensive. And my angle really is that power is very important for New Zealand's economy when we add value to all our, you know, our products we produce in New Zealand from the land, you know.
7: Yeah.
8: And since 1973, you know, when UK joined the common market, we've had a big push for value added. You know, we've got to further process carcasses, dairy products, fish, you know, and trees. And the last thing we need now is for electricity to get more expensive. And I think all your listeners will realise that's what's happened in a lot of our sawmills that have been closing down. And I think Tane Randall's even alluding to the Hawke's Bay, that the price of electricity is getting very expensive for the vegetable processes. So that idea, I think, has to be put on hold until we really start talking about having extra power generation. And it's as simple as that, I think. You agree with me, Kerry?
7: Well, sort of, except that we need to acknowledge that science and technology has been a part of New Zealand's success along with

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3: I work on Quay Street, I get my hot chocolate on Lawn Street, I got my winter coat from Queen Street, I take lunchtime strolls in Vic Park, and when I need a doctor, that's easy. I go to CityMed on Albert Street, and I can usually get an appointment that suits.
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6: With Your Ride, New Zealand's number one taxi app, download Your Ride today. ACT is promising to freeze the minimum wage for 3 years and make it more tricky for unions to collect membership fees if it returns to government. The party's small business policy would also introduce a training wage for under 20s first year of employment. ASB's chief executive, Victoria Short, is stepping down in December after almost 9 years in the role. A bit of a shake for the lower North Island and upper south, with a magnitude 4.8 earthquake striking about 70 kilometres west of Taranaki in the Tasman Sea around 10:45 this morning. Chris Hipkins is rubbishing any suggestion Labour's leadership should change after a poll out today has put the party on 28% and National on 27%. The job market could be making life difficult for post-grad international students trying to work here. For the first time in 2 years, the number of people moving here was outnumbered by those leaving in the year to July. Grocery behaviour is changing. $437 million going into new foodstuffs distribution hubs. See more at nzherald.co.nz. Back to Kerry Woodham.
7: Good seats. I'd say good seats available at Eden Park. The absolute premium seats have gone, but still plenty of good seats there to see the Warriors play the Knights. And although they don't have a great track record there, records are made to be broken. The Warriors last played at Eden Park, according to the New Zealand Herald, May 10, 2014, which is huge. Mount Smart has a maximum capacity of about 26,000, that's with extra seating. Eden Park can fit 50,000. They've played 6 NRL games there in their history, 11, 12, 13, 3 games in 2014. It'll be the Warriors' 7th home final, the first they've played away from Mount Smart Stadium, now branded as Go Media. And, yeah, they've only won one of them. But that's okay, because it's a new team, a new era, new possibilities. So for those of you who are fans, members, did you get your tickets last night? Did you get the tickets you wanted? Did you understand, you know, the seating, if it's 2014 since they last played there, you could be forgiven for not knowing where the best seats are. But did you manage to get the seats you wanted? I thought it was a pretty fair price. One of our ardent fans who's been to every game, $60 a ticket. Now, they're not scalping.